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1: It's the best news ever with Chad Mitchell. It's the best
2: news ever. If people are always complimenting your hair, this may be a good challenge for you. How about growing it extra long so you can donate it? And this is pretty cool. Two formerly long-haired people just broke world records while donating their locks to a good cause. Ruth is 38 years old, and she snagged the record for largest single hair donation by a woman. 5 feet, 7 inches of hair. Wow. And Jack is 37 years old, and he just broke the record for men with a donation of 2 feet, 11 inches of hair. All those luxurious locks were donated to a charity that makes wigs for kids that are going through chemo. And that's what I call the best news ever.
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Hey, it's Chad with a Casting Crown song that they actually got a little help from Matthew West on. This one's called Nobody on Star. Why you ever-

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Hey, it's Chad. 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
2: This really caught my attention. I saw it on an email, like in the signature line from a friend of mine. It was like a quote. And this is today's one truth. Here's what it said. You can make more friends in 2 months by becoming interested in other people than you can in 2 years by trying to get people interested in you. You know, don't we all know someone who talks about themselves and reminds you how cool and clever they are and how rich they are and how everybody just loves them, right? And then I think of one of my really good friends, Joel. He always asks questions and he listens. And everybody loves Joel because he's interested in you. So let me read this one more time, and hopefully it makes a positive impact on your day. You can make more friends in 2 months by becoming interested in other people than you can in 2 years by trying to get people interested in you.
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2: If you're wanting to get healthy, perhaps you should consider goat's milk. It's just a suggestion. Our daughter Maggie, she is our athlete in the family. Okay. She's really wanting to get healthy, and she's been talking to me about this. So I'm trying to support her doing this. She's been exercising a lot. But one of the things she wanted to make a difference of, she's like, I want to start drinking goat's milk with everything. I've heard that it's easier to digest. It supports gut health. It's nutrient rich. It's true.
3: Look,
2: it is all those things.
3: I think there are other ways to be locked in this summer. I've never had goat's milk. I know that they say, or I believe this is true, that they say it's okay. It's better than cow's milk for babies.
2: Yeah, it's goat's easier milk to digest, apparently.
3: I've had goat cheese.
2: Okay.
3: On a salad. Which
2: it stinks, by the way. It kind of has stinky. It's one of the stinky cheeses.
3: How did she like it?
2: She tried the goat's milk, and then she was okay at first, and then some time went by, and then all of a sudden she started getting really upset. I can't get the goat taste out of my mouth. My mouth tastes like goat now.
3: No, and so it then doesn't.
2: She swears it did, and then she decided I'm going to put some Hershey syrup in there, stir that up. Like I'm just going to drink with it chocolate, get that goat taste out of my mouth.
3: Yeah.
2: So then she work? And then she took a big swig of that and just chugged it a little bit, and then waited for a bit. No. My mouth still tastes like goat. And then my husband Lloyd had the best idea. He's like, you know what? To get the goat taste out of your mouth, and this works by the way, if you need to ever do this, you'll know, a single salt and vinegar potato chip.
3: And that did it.
2: Completely took the goat taste out of her mouth.
3: All right. Now hold on.
2: It worked.
3: It may not be over. I mean, I would keep an eye on Maggie just to see if she exhibits any goat behaviors.
2: Oh, no.
3: They will eat anything. Yeah. If you catch her chewing on the sofa.
2: Yeah, we may need to see somebody.
3: Seek help.
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1: Hey guys, Phil Wickham here. I'm just taking that beautiful hymn that we all know and love, Amazing Grace, added a new chorus and a new bridge to it. I love this song so much, and when I did some reading about it, I realized that this song, you guys, was written by a slave trader. And in the middle of a storm, he cried out to God, saying, God, if you help me, I give my life to you. And after that moment, he survived the storm, and little by little, he understood what that prayer meant. He gave his life to Jesus, and Jesus changed his life. He went on to becoming a pastor and a minister and someone who spoke out against slavery. It's a testament to the grace of God at work in someone's life. And though we're not all slave traders, we all are in need of God's grace. And that's why I think this song's connected with so many people over the years. And I invite you all to sing it out with me.

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2: How do you know if somebody really loves you? Like they really, really love you?
3: That's a good question.
2: I mean, I think there's ways that you can tell.
4: A few days ago, I saw a video of a girl who got a bag of chips for her birthday from one of her friends, and it wasn't just an ordinary bag of chips. Her friend had bought multiple bags of chips, opened them, gone through them, and picked out all the folded chips because she knew that her friend really liked the chips that had a fold in them.
2: What?
4: And she filled one bag with only folded chips and gave it to her for her birthday. And I can't stop thinking about it.
3: That is love. That is love. I gotta tell you, I have loved the folded chips since I was a kid.
2: They're extra crunchy.
3: You've got more surface area. There's a little more crunch.
2: There is
3: a little more crunch in the chip. If somebody truly loved me, Amy, they would do this for me.
2: Would it be okay if while I'm collecting all the chips, if I licked my fingers a couple of times? Would that be a problem?
3: No, that's inappropriate. But you could eat all the unfolded chips for yourself.

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2: I believe a marriage should be full of joy and happiness and laughter. Mm-hmm. And yet, there's something about a marriage, honestly, that can reveal some of our shortcomings. Listen to this.
3: Being married is the most difficult, sanctifying, sometimes frustrating, but revealing thing. Because here's what I found about my wife. She's a mirror, and I keep seeing myself. My character, my shortcomings, my temper, my selfishness are revealed.
2: Ooh. Think about that.
4: It constantly confronts all your selfishness, right? It calls you into kind of a deeper surrender to God. It's beautiful. It's messy. It's all those things. We don't just learn to live with another person because maybe when I was single, I might think that we got to learn you do this and I do that. And I put my stuff here. You put your stuff over here. But it's honestly learning to die to ourselves daily.
2: That's so that
4: Christ can live more fully in us.
5: Mm-hmm. 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
2: Boy, you never think my whole world is going to look a little different after getting breakfast. You never really think that.
3: I don't know. I think breakfast can work miracles.
2: It's supposed to be the most important meal of the day, after all. I got to tell you, I felt that, though. I got to tell you, I went to this little restaurant. I was going to just grab something to go. And it's kind of one of those where you stand up and you order and then you wait for it. And so I was waiting for mine. And while I'm waiting, though, I'm just thinking, oh, I just need to do this and I've got to do that. And I'm kind of thinking about what I have to do. And then I look up and I see a dad and his two boys. And they're all three, like, sitting there trying to figure out what they're going to have, kind of having some small talk. But I noticed something. They all three have Bibles in their hands.
3: Aww.
2: And he's like, all right, you know, pick out whatever we want. And I'm going to come over here and, you know, get us ready over here. And so, there's dad, you know, it's like getting ready to have a Bible study while they sit down.
3: That's
2: and
3: awesome.
2: Have breakfast. Like, I love
3: That's
2: that.
3: That's awesome. Look, if you're a parent, just because you model a behavior does not mean your kids are going to automatically
2: picking up on it,
3: pick up on that and yeah. do that themselves. But if you never model it, the odds are really against them.
2: Now, you may not know where to start, so just start.
3: Just start.
2: Just jump in.

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1: It's the best news ever with Chad Mitchell.
2: It's the best news ever.
3: It seems that a lot of the stories that I share with you circle around that small voice that's inside all of us. You know, the one telling us softly to do something, and we don't quite understand why, but we do it anyway. Like this police officer who responded to a 911 call from a woman who needed help with her microwave. Not sure exactly what was wrong, but it wasn't working, and the woman was elderly, and she was also blind. So a really awesome police officer showed up and helped her fix it. And I suppose because she was so grateful and couldn't see the officer, she wanted the officer to know that she was very, very thankful for what he had done by maybe making him a friend and getting to know him a little bit more. And so she asked him,
4: "Do you sing?"
5: "What would you like to hear?"
4: "You are my sunshine."
5: "Okay. You are..."

0: Shine away.
1: Isn't that cool? That's the officer singing to a woman who is blind, and now they're friends. And that's what I call the best news ever.
2: Hey, this is Brant. I got some great news. How about this? 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Well, guess how many of those surgeries Cure did in the last year? 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More than 21,000 just in the last year, all in the name of Jesus. It is amazing work, and it's just growing and growing. If you want to get involved, let's do more. Cure.org.
3: Hey friends, this is Sherry. 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
2: This may be too gross to talk about. I'm still trying to decide.
3: Okay. But well, you're going to say it out loud anyway.
2: Well, it has to do with deodorants.
3: Okay.
2: And everybody in my life, my wife, Tammy, my mom, you. Mm-hmm.
3: Yes.
2: Have been on me about using
3: aluminum.
2: About using the old school deodorants.
3: That's right. They say the aluminum will actually, they say it causes Alzheimer's, like early onset. That's
2: what they say. I can't remember why.
3: Oh no. It's been too long.
2: But I'm trying the new stuff. First of all, it's way more expensive.
3: It is.
2: Way more expensive. You would think if they took that aluminum out, I don't know what the price of aluminum is, but...
3: One less ingredient.
2: It would be a savings
3: to
2: them.
3: That would make sense.
2: But they're charging more. And the other thing is, and this is the part I don't know how to say, when it starts to wear off...
3: Okay.
2: I don't smell like myself. It's not the same old smell that I was accustomed to. It's different somehow.
3: Yeah.
2: Have you ever taken leftover asparagus out of the refrigerator?
3: Oh, no.
2: And open the container and you get that first?
3: Yeah. that's horrible.
2: Is aluminum really that bad? Because.
3: Yeah. If Stank had a fan club, not only would you be the president, mm-hmm. but you're going to be a member.
2: Thanks.
3: Yeah.

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2: Is that a dig?
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1: Something to build on, especially if you've got some plans that just didn't go your way. Love this. 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
1: Hey, it's Carly Ann Taylor. I wrote this in a season where anxiety felt super loud. One thing God keeps continuously reminding me of is that He meets us exactly where we are and not where we think we should be. When we let go of control and lay everything down at the feet of Jesus, His peace feels louder than our fear. The world constantly tells us to worry about everything, but when we call on the name of Jesus, He brings peace, direction, and security. Hey, my friend, He knows you and He sees you. He has good plans for you, because that's just who He is. So why should we worry?

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1: It's Kevin and Amy on Uplifting Star 101.5. If you have pain right now, each day we have a choice. I saw something from Lisa Turkhurst. She's an author, a speaker. She was talking about this, that we can either try to numb our pain, right? We've got lots of ways that we try to numb our pain, whether some people use alcohol, food, or drugs.
2: Working out hard every day.
1: Oh, I wish I coped that way. I wish.
2: Wait, no.
1: Yeah, no.
2: That's rarely used.
1: That would be better. Oh, my goodness. But we could do things to numb it that's all unhealthy. Most of the time it is. Or we can invite God into it. But I never thought of it this way, that the problem with numbing our pain is that it never actually goes to the source of the issue to make us healthier. It only silences our scream or need for help. That's what the coping does. Whenever we have those unhealthy coping things, it just silences our need for help. And I never thought of the idea of looking at our pain like our pain is not the enemy. Like, pain is just the indicator that
2: it's a symptom.
1: Something's broken.
2: Yeah.
1: Right?
2: Yeah. I heard somebody say once that a wound is like, it's like a thorn. I don't know if you've ever had a thorn in your flesh somewhere. Mm. You know, it's got to come out. If you ignore it, the problem is not going to get any better.
1: Oh, yeah. It starts to throb. You've got everything around it starting to react, yeah, right?
2: It's got to come out. And for that, you've got to cry out to God for help.
3: It's roll down the windows and sing out loud season.
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2: I've been doing a Bible study, and yesterday I learned that Daniel slept in a lion's den, which of course I knew. Mm-hmm. Peter slept in a prison. Jesus slept in a storm. A lot of sleeping going on in the Bible. And I think there's a lesson we can draw from that.
3: Oh, you're absolutely right. I'm going to tell you, plenty of naps in the Bible. I just want to say, though, you got to be careful, because you might wake up married. You might wake up bald. There's things that happened. You know what I mean? When sleeping took place.
2: So, disclaimer, if your name is Samson, there could be consequences. But still, I don't think it hurts to take a good nap.

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2: When you're not sure exactly what lesson you're teaching your kids, it might be questionable. I went off a couple hours away, had an appointment, and I took our daughter Della. We took our dog Daisy. She's a mini schnauzer.
3: She's a little one, like the size of a half loaf of bread.
2: Yeah, about like that. She's about 10 pounds. And so we went, and we're going to be getting to the hotel a little bit late. And I was like, you know, I forgot to check if they allow dogs. I just didn't remember to ask. And so it was going to be really late. I said, you know what? Let's just be real quiet and just, you know, like, let's put a blanket over her. And as we're going into, I'm checking into the hotel, I look over at Della and I can see, like, she's kind of got her stuffed in a bag and her little nose.
3: You've got Daisy in a bag?
2: She's in a shoulder bag. Like, she's in a shoulder bag.
3: Do you have her mouth taped with duct tape?
2: Her nose is kind of sticking out.
3: This just sounds like an abduction.
2: And then the bag sort of looks dog shaped, like the bag itself. And I was like, I don't know.
3: I'm thinking of your neighbor. Did they call the cops? Look, I'm not sure what's happening, but it looks like I may have rented a hotel room next to a couple of dog nappers.
2: What a

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2: Don't know if you've ever had a parent live with you for a time. Maybe just it's a long visit is what it is. But my mother is spending a couple of weeks. And okay. my wife, Tammy, has noticed a change in my behavior.
3: Really? Like what?
2: Well, I don't think this is even fair, but yesterday I went grocery shopping. I came home and I fixed dinner. And then after dinner, I mowed the lawn.
3: Okay.
2: And she was like, are you doing this because your mom's here?
3: Oh,
2: and look, it's unfair.
3: I see.
2: It's unfair because I will do any of those things.
3: Uh-huh.
2: Maybe not all on the same day.
3: You said it's unfair, but is it true? Is it true?
2: Yeah, but it's not fair. 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
2: Boy, you never think my whole world is going to look a little different after getting breakfast. You never really think that.
3: I don't know. I think breakfast can work miracles.
2: It's supposed to be the most important meal of the day, after all. I got to tell you, I felt that, though. I got to tell you, I went to this little restaurant. I was going to just grab something to go. And it's kind of one of those where you stand up and you order and then you wait for it. And so I was waiting for mine. And while I'm waiting, though, I'm just thinking, I just need to do this and I've got to do that. And I'm kind of thinking about what I have to do. And then I look up and I see a dad and his two boys. And they're all three like sitting there trying to figure out what they're going to have, kind of having some small talk. But I noticed something. They all three have Bibles in their hands.
3: Aww.
2: And he's like, all right, you know, pick out whatever we want. And I'm going to come over here and, you know, get us ready over here. And so, there's dad, you know, it's like getting ready to have a Bible study while they sit down.
3: That's
2: and
3: awesome.
2: Have breakfast. Like, I love
3: That's
2: that.
3: That's awesome. Look, if you're a parent, just because you model a behavior does not mean your kids are going to automatically
2: picking up on it,
3: pick up on that and do that themselves. But if you never model it, the odds are really against them.
2: Now, you may not know where to start, so just start.
3: Just start.
2: Just jump in.
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2: What if the way we lived life was completely opposite of what it seems that the world is telling us? 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
3: The world says, love yourselves, grab all you can, follow your heart. Jesus says, deny yourself, grab a cross, and follow me. These are opposites. 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And Jesus says, yeah, but if you do this, you're going to find life.
2: Ooh, if you do this, you're going to find life.
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2: You're probably like me, you've got questions. And then when you hear somebody else who's got the same question, you start to think, okay, maybe there's something to this.
3: Hey, could someone please fix the road that I was already taxed to fix so that I do not cause damage to the car, which I am taxed annually to drive, which I purchased with income that was taxed, that sits in the driveway of a house that you also taxed? Thanks.
4: You know, I've had all those feelings, every single one of them.
2: I think we all have.
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1: Hey, this is Randy James from Hopeful. We wrote Everything Is Better as a reminder that no matter what you're walking through, the storms, the chaos, the struggles, there's real hope because of Jesus. 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
1: Hey guys, Phil Wickham here. I'm just taking that beautiful hymn that we all know and love, Amazing Grace, added a new chorus and a new bridge to it. I love this song so much, and when I did some reading about it, I realized that this song, you guys, was written by a slave trader. And in the middle of a storm, he cried out to God, saying, God, if you help me, I give my life to you. And after that moment, he survived the storm, and little by little, he understood what that prayer meant. He gave his life to Jesus, and Jesus changed his life. He went on to becoming a pastor and a minister and someone who spoke out against slavery. It's a testament to the grace of God at work in someone's life. And though we're not all slave traders, we all are in need of God's grace. And that's why I think this song's connected with so many people over the years. And I invite you all to sing it out with me.

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1: Hey, it's Carly Ann Taylor. I wrote this in a season where anxiety felt super loud. One thing God keeps continuously reminding me of is that He meets us exactly where we are and not where we think we should be. When we let go of control and lay everything down at the feet of Jesus, His peace feels louder than our fear. The world constantly tells us to worry about everything, but when we call on the name of Jesus, He brings peace, direction, and security. Hey, my friend, He knows you and He sees you. He has good plans for you, because that's just who He is. So why

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4: If people are always complimenting your hair, this may be a good challenge for you. How about growing it extra long so you can donate it? And this is pretty cool. Two formerly long-haired people just broke world records while donating their locks to a good cause. Ruth is 38 years old, and she snagged the record for largest single hair donation by a woman. 5 feet, 7 inches of hair. Wow. And Jack is 37 years old, and he just broke the record for men with a donation of 2 feet, 11 inches of hair. All those luxurious locks were donated to a charity that makes wigs for kids that are going through chemo. And that's what I call the best news ever.
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0: Hey, welcome to Keep the Faith. I'm Keith Stevens.
1: And I'm Donna Cruz. Sometimes a miracle comes in words of solid encouragement that gives us hope. Suddenly, we're not alone, knowing someone else has been where we are and made it through. Here at Keep the Faith, that hope sounds like this.
2: So let my life be the proof of your love.
3: My simple actions of how I simply live and carry myself might be the only Jesus someone ever meets.
4: So go back and think to yourself, what are the 5 minutes where I thought to myself, this is who I want to be? Just identify those 5 minutes. This is the kind of man I want to be, this kind of woman I want to be, this kind of person I want to be. This is the kind of human being I want to be. And then try to recreate those 5 minutes.
0: An athlete like Tim Tebow look up to most? Another athlete? A coach? Let's try Dad, and he'll tell you why next on Keep the Faith.

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1: I'm Donna Cruz. Who is that number one role model for you? Tim Tebow has been fortunate enough to have plenty of coaches and mentors throughout his years in football and baseball. But there's a special place in his heart for Dad, who spent much of his life as a missionary. He shares about him in his new book, Mission Possible.
2: I think with my dad is probably my biggest hero and role model because he has given his entire adult life to help people that could never do anything for him. And he has been willing to truly put, at times, even his life on the line, you know? I remember when he was in a village and they said, you don't come in here and tell us about Jesus. And he just said, you know, I just want to come in here and tell you about how much God loves you. And he starts to share, and a man's at the back and he has a machete and he walks to the front. He's got tears in his eyes and he says, I just want to ask you to forgive me. And my dad says, forgive you for what? And he said, I was sent here to kill you, but I heard you talk about God's love and forgiveness, and I just want to ask if you would forgive me. And yeah, my dad's just been always bold and willing to go love people, even when they didn't want him to. Even with Parkinson's, and he's had it for years and years and years, and yet he still won't stop his ministry. You know, I would always ask him, Dad, when do you think you'll ever retire? And he would always tell me stuff like, Timmy, you could never retire from your purpose and your calling. So

I think in our Christian culture, we've lost a little bit of the art of honoring one another. And we often tell everybody all the things we're against. And we forget to tell everybody that God's for people and we're for

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5: 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I haven't seen my couch since Tuesday. 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
8: Up next, we ask, how do you eat an elephant? The answer, of course, is one bite at a time. Well, the same holds true for how to be great every day, day after day. Stay with us for that story next on Keep the Faith.

Hi, everybody. I'm Kathy Lee Gifford. If you're looking for the strength to move forward and make the next chapter of your life a meaningful one, then you've come to the right place. Keep

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1: I'm Donna Cruz. Greatness. Sometimes we fall short of it because we get tired of trying to chase it. Erwin McManus is the pastor of Mosaic in Los Angeles and the author of several books, including The Last Arrow. He has a bit of advice on how you can find and sustain a life that strives towards greatness.
2: It's really hard to sustain greatness. You know, there isn't hardly a basketball player who hasn't had a game like Michael Jordan. And the problem is not having a game like Michael Jordan. The problem is having a game like Michael Jordan every single time you play. That's what made Michael Jordan Michael Jordan. You can have 5 minutes of greatness in your life. So go back and think to yourself, what are the 5 minutes where I thought to myself, this is who I want to be? Just identify those 5 minutes. This is the kind of man I want to be, this kind of woman I want to be, this kind of person I want to be, this is the kind of human being I want to be, and then try to recreate those 5 minutes. So don't be an overachiever. I'm going to change my life. That's a big task. I'm going to change the world. Pretty big undertaking. People have been trying for a long time. And how about changing 5 minutes of your life? And so I kind of like begin there. And then when I identify those 5 minutes, I go, you know, a lot of times what I find, those 5 minutes for me are unexpected. The 5 minutes where I'm a person of incredible kindness, when I brought compassion and kindness and grace, when I gave something that was so unexpected that it actually looked like Jesus.

There's something so freeing in saying, I'm so sorry, and not having any defense, not saying, well, I just saying, please forgive me. It caused a breach in our relationship, but where it's healed, that girl

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1: Hi, I'm Keith Stevens. Now, it may not be as obvious as cameras in your face, but people are watching. 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
2: For us recently, we traveled to a small riverside town as a family on a Saturday afternoon, lazily looking for a way to pass the day with window shopping and sightseeing, and we stumbled into a small restaurant for a reprieve from the weather and some lunch. And in doing so, we actually stumbled into the middle of a commercial shoot that was in production. And thinking that we had escaped being noticed, minutes later we found ourselves signing waivers and being flattered by the production crew on how photogenic we were as a family. Our mealtime ended up being captured and recorded by two cameras that wove in and around our table, capturing really for us what was a combination of both authentic and manufactured joy. It felt funny having cameras in your face and having pretend that they weren't there. That experience, what it did for me is it made me realize that as a person of faith, I'm actually being watched every day. And it doesn't need to put pressure on me or make me feel uncomfortable, but it inspires me because it reminds me that my presence, my love, my simple actions of how I simply live and carry myself might be the only Jesus someone ever meets. So stand tall, fill yourself with love, and remember that the way you live in the small things really does matter.

It's so easy to think you're teaching your kids great things when you're succeeding. You know, oh, they are learning so much from me by watching how I'm handling this. You know, I'm doing so well. They're going to learn way more from watching you fail. Way more. And the only question is what? What are they going to learn?

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2: Hi, I'm Morgan Smith here on Keep the Faith with some contagious encouragement. It was John Maxwell who said, "Success is when I add value to myself. Significance is when I add value to others."

0: I'm Stephen Curtis Chapman. 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And maybe it's to encourage someone else who's going through the same things. Someone who's listening right now. 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

devastated at that time, and God let you play songs on the radio, and one was 10th Avenue North, Hold My Heart. If you're everything you say you are, would you come close and hold my heart? I had never heard it before, and God reached out and held my heart. And I just wondered if any, you know, women listen or whatever, and if they feel like that their heart's ripped apart and they don't know where to turn to God, because He's there.

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1: 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And my son's roommate is worse off than we are, and I'm thinking about picking up some extra food for him. I get this revelation that this is a way of giving spiritual food to others. And if I'm willing to go spend $25 to give some food and snacks to my son's dorm, I should be also willing to share that $25 is going to feed how many people that are going to hear your radio station. I don't have surplus. I'm giving from what I don't have, but I feel that God will multiply it.
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0: trying to make this drive to work a little bit more bearable. 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
1: You have enormous value. 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The God of the universe calls you his own. Let that sink in. You are a child of God. He created you with purpose. He knows you intricately. You are highly valued.

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2: An insane amount of web.
0: This is always so entertaining to me. Why it only happens to her, I don't know. I think it's because she's just over in the dark corner of the room. But this is so entertaining to me.
2: There's spider webs all over my mic. We've got like an arm, like a mic arm, right? And then there's like the cage for the microphone. And it is completely covered in spider webs. Also, when did they do all this work? Because it's very intricate.
3: Well, spiders, they're very industrious. You know, and really, they kind of work in silence. They kind of work by themselves. And they just kind of do their thing. They're actually...
2: Where is the spider?
3: They're actually great little coworkers. And they should get little spider employee of the month.
2: No, I want to know where... It is. I do not see it. I don't want to see it, but I'm also really stressed out that it's going to like climb out of my microphone while I'm talking and tickle me. Oh my gosh, I can't stop thinking about it.
3: Isn't it true that we swallow spiders in our sleep?
2: No, don't tell me things like that. That's terrible. Okay. That is not uplifting.
0: Well, I saw it in a Progressive insurance commercial, so it's got to be real.
2: What?
0: We've lost
2: it. I couldn't have sold much insurance. Okay, I don't know where this thing is.
0: We've lost her.
2: I'm not going to be able to do the rest of the show.
3: We won't talk about the one crawling across your sandal.
2: Stop it!
0: Once a big brother, always a big brother.
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0: Oh, we know what you're thinking. 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
2: There was a time that I swore I would never go back. 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I was running, I was searching. 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
1: 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It's 6:53.
2: The first thing I have on the agenda this weekend is going to be a concert. So it's Cross Currents. They're a festival fundraiser for the Greenway Foundation. And the thing I like about them the most is that they keep the water clean for the South Platte River, which is where this event is going to be. It's going to be July 11th from 2 to 10 p.m. Wow. And it's going to have a lot of fun things to do, including some incredible music, if you're into pop music, that you can just chill around and vibe with.
3: Chill and vibe, you're allowed to do both.
2: Yes. Okay. They are two different
1: things. Don't bring the children because there will be no chilling or vibing.
2: Correct.
1: Got it.
2: If you're into sharks, this is going to be really interesting. If you're not into sharks, I still think it's going to be pretty interesting. You can see many different species of sharks this weekend at the aquarium downtown. And there's going to be some cool things to do, especially the shark feeding demonstrations and a shark touch adventure.
1: Oh, gosh. I don't think I'll be able to do that.
2: They also have cage diving.
1: What?
2: I'm skipping out on the last two.
3: No,
2: but they do have that.
3: I went cage diving in Mexico, man. It's fascinating. It's unbelievable.
1: Oh, boy.
2: I'm just going to move on because I don't want to talk about sharks anymore.
3: Okay, whatever.
2: And the last thing I have is the French Fest. So if you're really into culture, or maybe you're someone that's not really into culture, but you desire to learn more, the French Fest celebration, and this is going to be a 3-day festival that takes place only this weekend. So if you're near the Cherry Creek neighborhood, make sure you stop by.
1: Wow. All right. Thanks, Alex.
2: Yeah, certainly. If you want to find any of this information, visit our DJ Hangout page on Facebook, and I'll post all the links there.
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0: Fun fact, during the last couple of years of Parks and Rec, when it was on NBC, everybody wanted Ron Swanson for commercials and such, and I got a ton of voice work. They said, can you do like a Ron Swanson, like... basically just some guy that sounds like he's irritated and annoyed and bemused at the world all simultaneously.
1: Like some, my real life.
0: Okay. All right. First thing I told him is call Rob, who works with us. And if there's anybody in this world who is Ron Swanson, and he is so thrilled that we have just referred to him, to our entire star family, as Ron Swanson, because that is his spirit animal.
1: I love it. I love it so much.
0: He would say good morning. I can't do it now because I'm just too hyped up about it. But what you have to do is just take it down to the I could so care less about anything you have to say.
1: Yeah,
0: I would probably, you know, if there is a female who, okay, help me out. And this is very important stuff. Who is the female character that is Ron Swanson? Any book, any movie, any TV show, help us out. Because we got this kind of time on our hands, and I know the boss is gone this week.
1: That's true. He's on vacation. Okay, so that's interesting. And if it happens to be you, share a little video so we can hear you. Okay, the DJ Hangout on Facebook is a good place to chime in.
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1: You need encouragement. 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
1: Buenos dias. It's 7:53.
2: So when you had ChatGPT doing your color matching, did they tell you about your fingernails matching your coffee mug?
1: No, I went and I got my nails done the other day, and I picked this color that was super different for me. It's like a light blue with a little bit of a green tint in there, and I second-guessed it and third-guessed it, but I still got it. Anyway, then I come in, and I'm carrying my travel mug, and this is Cuckoo Bananas. It's the same exact color as my travel mug. How did I do that?
2: It is identical, and it's very bizarre because this is a color not found in nature.
1: No, it is not.
2: Here's my bigger question, because ladies are magnificent at doing this. This whole color matching thing and coming up with things that go with other things color-wise, totally perplexing to me and befuddling, but you all do it so easily.
1: Oh, maybe it's just natural because I did not do it on purpose. It just happened by accident.
2: Huh. Are you the kind of person that you make your kids dress up in the same clothes for family pictures?
1: Duh.
2: No, please don't do that.
1: No, we're not the same outfits. Uh-huh. Colors that work together.
2: Okay.
1: You get it. Okay, so listen, let's help Skip understand.
2: No.
1: How about you post your family matching pictures on the DJ Hangout on Facebook? It's so cute.
2: No, it's not.
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1: Good morning, Sunshine. It's 8:24.
0: I know this is bringing you a little bit of pain, but I just want to share that it's bringing me a great amount of joy.
1: Wow.
0: Just a second. We were discussing that song that lives in your head rent-free. There's a billion of them. There are a billion songs that are just constantly running through this playlist in my head. And for you, it's...
1: Doug.
0: Okay. What happened when you shared that with Leanna Crawford?
1: Yeah, so sweet Leanna Crawford, you know, she sings Honest, Psalm 23. So I'm chatting with her the other day and I asked her that. And I said, I have Doug playing in my head 24/7. And she's like, Doug? What's Doug? So I explained to her, I show her pictures.
0: Oh, man.
1: She has no idea who Doug is. And I was like, am I old? Wait,
0: thank you.
1: I'm old now?
0: Thank you.
1: Now, to be fair, I'm like 5 years older than Leanna. I'm not that much older than her, but old enough. Old enough. And I'm like, oh my goodness, this is how Skip must feel.
0: Yeah, it is. And so enjoy it, because here's the second part of that. Get used to it. Get used
1: Rude.
0: To it. Oh, yeah. It's got to be like, we used to play our music on a compact disc. We had a Walkman that used to sit on our hip, and we'd wear headphones.
1: Also, when we would walk with the Walkman, right? Every time you hit a bump a little too hard, your music skipped.
0: Yeah.
1: No, kids, not like you skipped the song. Like, while you were listening to the song, it skipped in the middle of it because it was a physical song.
0: Right, because it was actually on a physical thing. It wasn't just up in the air. And then all of a sudden, a song was over.
1: Exactly! Mm-hmm.
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1: As a mom of toddlers, I understand the value and importance of stickers, okay? 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

0: Oh, we know what you're thinking. You're wondering, gee, is there anything to do with the family this weekend in Denver? 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
1: It's going to be a good day. It's 8:55.
2: The first thing I have on the agenda this weekend is going to be a concert. So it's Cross Currents. They're a festival fundraiser for the Greenway Foundation. And the thing I like about them the most is that they keep the water clean for the South Platte River, which is where this event is going to be. It's going to be July 11th from 2 to 10 p.m. Wow. And it's going to have a lot of fun things to do, including some incredible music, if you're into pop music, that you can just chill around and vibe with.
1: Chill
3: and vibe, you're allowed to do both.
2: Yes. Okay. They are two different
1: things. Don't bring the children because there will be no chilling or vibing.
2: Correct.
1: Got it.
2: If you're into sharks, this is going to be really interesting. If you're not into sharks, I still think it's going to be pretty interesting. You can see many different species of sharks this weekend at the aquarium downtown. And there's going to be some cool things to do, especially the shark feeding demonstrations and a shark touch adventure.
1: Oh, gosh. I don't think I'll be able to do that.
2: And they also have cage diving.
1: What?
2: I'm skipping out on the last two.
3: No,
2: but they do have that.
3: I went cage diving in Mexico, man. It's fascinating. It's unbelievable.
1: Oh, boy.
2: I'm just going to move on because I don't want to talk about sharks anymore. And the last thing I have is the French Fest. So if you're really into culture, or maybe you're someone that's not really into culture, but you desire to learn more, the French Fest celebration, and this is going to be a 3-day festival that takes place only this weekend. So if you're near the Cherry Creek neighborhood, make sure you stop by.
1: Wow. All right. Thanks, Alex.
2: Yeah, certainly. If you want to find any of this information, visit our DJ Hangout page on Facebook, and I'll post all the links there.
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3: If people are always complimenting your hair, this may be a good challenge for you. How about growing it extra long so you can donate it? And this is pretty cool. Two formerly long-haired people just broke world records while donating their locks to a good cause. Ruth is 38 years old, and she snagged the record for largest single hair donation by a woman. 5 feet, 7 inches of hair. Wow. And Jack is 37 years old, and he just broke the record for men with a donation of 2 feet, 11 inches of hair. All those luxurious locks were donated to a charity that makes wigs for kids that are going through chemo. And that's what I call the best news ever.
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2: My whole life, I never had a car that had a smart screen on it, and now I do. 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

0: right now. Remember, 41 is coming.
1: Yeah, I was reading this article about all these things that happen in the Bible, and 40 was the number. Like Noah, you know, they're on the ship for 40 days, 40 nights, but then day 41 comes and it's a brand new beginning and things are good again. I mean, don't you think when the Israelites were wandering the desert for 40 years, wow, they were grumbling and they were like, oh my gosh, is it ever going to end? And then year 41 happens. And, you know, even Goliath taunted for 40 days, right? And then David came. And so this is like a big pattern in scripture and how God shows up on 41. So sometimes you feel like you're in that season where it's really long. 40 is a long time, whether it's days or years or months, you know, like that's a long time, but then God shows up and things turn around. And so you have to just keep hoping and keep trusting that God is going to show up in his perfect time. Year 41 is coming.
0: That's brilliant. Just actually, you know what? If you are in that place, if you are having a time in a bad season, just get a post-it note and just write the number 41 and stick it everywhere you possibly can as a constant, constant reminder that this too shall pass and his perfect timing is on the way.
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Hey, what's up? My name is Brant. Producer Sherry is here. I tend to be skeptical about things. It's just my natural way of being and kind of how I was raised and stuff. And I mention that because if you're somebody who is skeptical, maybe even skeptical about Jesus, I want to talk to you about that. We'll talk about

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2: I can honestly tell you, and I know people say religious stuff all the time, and sometimes it can, you wonder, do they really mean it? I wonder that sometimes. But I honestly do trust God. I trust his character. So I don't understand why certain things are allowed to happen, et cetera, et cetera, et cetera. I trust his character that in the end we'll go, oh, okay. All right, that was worth it. That was good. That was better than worth it. Trust him. But even as I say I trust him, it's not blind. The whole trust thing, if you learn to trust the Lord, you trust his character, it's based on some evidence in your own life is what happens over time. Like you start to trust him, and then you have a relationship with him, and then you see him come through repeatedly. And I have, in ways that are very difficult to explain otherwise. So it's not a trust that's actually based on my rationality. Music.

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2: I think the whole 250th birthday of the United States is a huge deal.
3: Yeah, it's been. Yeah.
2: There are other birthdays I don't want to totally lose sight of.
3: Such as?
2: The Caesar salad just turned 102 years old, and that is a huge part of my life.
3: I know that you love Caesar salads.
2: I do.
3: I don't know that we would put it on par with the country.
2: No, we wouldn't.
3: Okay.
2: No, but I don't want to just lose it.
3: Oh, I understand what
2: right.
3: you're saying.
2: Right. Well, it just act like it never happened. So it was invented 102 years ago, almost to the day.
3: Yes.
2: And it has been determined the perfect food, the perfect dish.
3: By whom?
2: The greatest recipe to originate from the Americas.
3: By
2: the International Society of Epicures in Paris.
3: Oh.
2: And that's, I've never heard of them before now, but I think that's a pretty big deal.
3: Really?
2: I think.
3: Is it because you eat it daily?
2: Mm-hmm.
3: Oh, okay.
2: But it's really good.
3: It is.
2: And they're in Paris, and they're... It's sure. an international society.
3: Yeah. Okay. Well, happy birthday, Caesar salad.

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3: Maybe you are a skeptical person. I tend to be as well. Maybe you are like, yeah, I don't know about this God thing. I don't know if I can trust the Lord. I don't know about this Jesus thing. I understand being skeptical. Being skeptical literally means, I guess in the original language, I guess it's Greek or something, but it's like, it means to view from a distance. So you're always watching from a distance. And that can have some value. But can I encourage you, somebody who shares your skeptical bent, to move closer? The Lord doesn't force himself on anybody. Nobody does he ever. You don't see Jesus doing that.

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2: Okay, advance warning. My name is Brant, by the way. I'm a shock jock.
3: Are you okay?
2: Yeah, I'm sorry. I'm just choking a little bit.
3: Sound like you shocked yourself for a second. Yeah, okay.
2: So that would be shocking, too, if I just started choking. But that wasn't where I was going with this.
3: Okay.
2: What I was going with is I shock people with information that's like, what? Right. No way. Mm-hmm. I had never thought about that. That's what people say to me.
3: Yeah, yeah.
2: What?
3: That's what they say to you.
2: Yeah, and that builds the audience.
3: Because then they go and tell other people.
2: Right. I feel like, where did you hear that? Oh, Brant Hanson show. Check this out. Mm-hmm. Scientists now think we have research that says that your dog can tell when you're coming home because of the smell in the house. Like they smell us, you know?
3: Yes, yes.
2: And so if you have a regular routine, there's like that disperses over the day.
3: Right.
2: And so as that disperses to a certain level, that's the level that they are like, he's going to be home soon. Or she's going to be home soon. Right. So they have a...
3: Mm. Okay.
2: Pretty interesting, isn't it? Yeah, it's true. It's true, though. Kind of shocking. It's like a clock for them.
3: The smell is a clock for them.
2: Okay. The smell is a clock for them. That's what I was trying to say. That's all I was trying to say. The smell is a clock for them.
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0: Brant and Sherry.
1: Hey, what's up? My name is Brant. Producer Sherry is here. We're so glad you're listening. And by the way, if you have a hot take, we want to hear it. You should call us and tell us your hot take. By that, just a really strong opinion about something that doesn't really matter that much.
2: So many people right. calling.
1: Yeah. 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
1: Hey, I'm David Leonard. I wrote this song in a season where I was asking myself if I was really living the life God called me to live. Not the life that looks successful on the outside, but the one that's faithful on the inside. It came from the deep desire I think we all carry to stand before the Father one day and hear the words, "Well done." This song is for anyone who's trying to stay on the path, even when it's hard. Anyone choosing faith over fear, obedience over comfort. And my hope is that it reminds you that every step of faith matters, and God sees it all.

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1: Hey, Mile High. We're happy you're here.
0: Here's a reminder for you. I want to remind you that when it comes to seeking the Lord, desperate wins. Being desperate wins. A woman touching his garment in a crowd, Jesus honors her. People cut through the ceiling. They cut in line, basically. There's a big crowd. They wanted healings, and somebody's so desperate, they cut through the ceiling to lower a guy to him. Well, he let them do it. They got to cut the line. They were desperate. There's all sorts of examples. Jesus even talks about a widow who's just banging on the door of a judge, like desperate to get justice. And at first, he doesn't even want to do it. And then he's like, okay. But when you get desperate and you reach out to the Lord, that cuts through.
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2: Sometimes we like to sit on the old front porch and have some lemonade and talk about the day's comic. Do you remember the movie Back to the Future?
3: I do, yes.
2: Okay, so here's what's wild.
3: The very first one.
2: Yeah, that came out in 1985.
3: Wow.
2: And it went back 30 years to 1955. If you did that now, we'd be going back to 1996.
3: Oh, that's tough.
2: It just didn't, well, it doesn't seem that, I think it doesn't seem that big of a deal. Like,
3: the jump doesn't seem as much. 85 to 55 doesn't seem as much as 26 to 96.
2: I was just looking at the top artists of 96.
3: Yes.
2: Jay-Z. He's still doing stuff, right?
3: He's still bit-bopping around, sure.
2: Mariah Carey, she's still doing stuff.
3: Yeah, she's still around, yeah.
2: So
3: there's still some. What's the difference?
2: Kirk Franklin was big.
3: Yeah, he's still around. Himself. Yeah, we don't need a DeLorean.
2: There's really no point.
3: What's the point?
2: Why? There's still, if Mariah's still doing stuff, she's still singing. Why do I need to go?
3: What's the point?

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0: You know, there are already groups who worship artificial intelligence, like literally worship it as a as a deity. Yeah.
1: Oh, I didn't know that.
0: Yeah. Well, that's good. It's good that you don't.
1: Yeah.
0: I mean, it's fine, but it's just, to me, it shows the human capacity and desire. Like, we are worshiping machines. Mm. We're literally made to worship, like the song goes. But we'll worship the wrong stuff, too. The tricky thing about AI is it seems to be omniscient and it seems to be everywhere because the internet's everywhere. And it just, this wasn't going to be my point, but it does make me yearn for the days of Clippy.
1: Oh, yeah, Clippy.
0: Clippy was Microsoft Paperclip with eyes, googly eyes. And he, whatever with Clippy, whatever problem you had, it would pop up and say, hey, it looks like you're writing a personal letter. Can I help? Like, nobody gathered together in groups.
1: Nobody that we knew.
0: Right.
1: That's right. Yeah.
0: Probably out there on Reddit. There's Clippy.
1: Clippy Sanctuary. Clippy Cathedral.
0: But right, that's the problem now. But my point was, honestly, like, we are worshiping, and people are hungry to worship something. But who are you going to trust? I submit there's nobody better to trust at all than Jesus.

0: A laugh, a smile, an encouraging thought just when you need it.
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2: Oh, here's a listener hot take.
3: Okay.
2: Her name is Vanessa Kahn, and she is coming off the top rope
3: okay.
2: with her opinion.
3: Uh-huh.
2: She said this is going to burn some people up. Chocolate is great. It's beautiful.
3: Mm-hmm.
2: Peanuts and or peanut butter. Yum.
3: Yes.
2: Put them together? No.
3: What?
2: The two should never meet. It's like mixing two opposing chemicals.
3: Ooh.
2: Okay, so there are, at the Reese's headquarters, being ushered onto helicopters, armies of lawyers, and they're being dispatched. For you, Vanessa. They're coming...
3: Specifically for you.
2: Yeah.
3: Oh, no.
2: They don't that sort of talk.
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1: Hey, my name is Brant. Producer Sherry's here. Hope your summer is just going great. Really do. And we're so glad you're here. If you're new to the show, by the way, just want to tell you you're welcome here, whatever your background is, whatever your level of knowledge about Jesus or the stuff that the songs are singing about, like all this stuff, like whatever, you're welcome here.

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2: But she told me, she's like, because this is her job, she can't help but like look at veins everywhere she goes. So she's like, yeah, I'll be in a restaurant and I'll just notice and I'll be like, wow, that's a good vein. That's so weird. I was like, thank you for telling me this. I love knowing this weird information. Just be aware that people are probably walking around looking at your veins and judging them.
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1: It's really true. If you're looking for a way to stay emotionally connected to somebody who's awful, who's toxic, who's hurt you horribly, the best way to stay emotionally connected to that person is to foster resentment.
2: That is so true.
1: Right? That way you'll be thinking about them all the time.
2: I was going to say rehearsing it in your mind all the time.
1: You're on vacation, you think about that person.
2: Yes.
1: You're in the shower, you think about that person.
2: That's right.
1: Yeah, everything.
2: Yeah.
1: Forgiveness would be the last thing you want to do because that would ruin that.
2: The connection.
1: Yeah.
2: Yes.
1: And you'd be free.
2: Mm-hmm.
1: So obviously I'm being deliberately ironic here to make a point. I think I have. I think
2: yeah,
1: I made
2: you
1: it.
2: Did. Yeah.
1: Thank you.
2: Did, yeah,
1: thanks a lot. High five to me.
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2: Can we talk about pickleball for a second?
3: Sure. Have you been playing?
2: I've played. I like it. It's nice. I don't understand some of the zeal.
3: Okay. There's a lot of zeal, so be careful.
2: I am trying to be careful.
3: Yeah, yeah.
2: I don't want to offend the pickleball.
3: The pickleball community.
2: It's almost an evangelical zeal.
3: It's close.
2: Zeal.
3: Yes, yes.
2: And I just saw that there's a floating pickleball court now. They're starting to do this where you tie it to like a marina. I don't understand. But that's just it.
3: Seems dangerous, yeah.
2: Like, well, how do we play pickleball, you know, underground? How do we do it? In space. How are we going to... We're going to have to bring pickleball to everything.
3: Okay.
2: Careful. It's a nice game.
3: Grant, I don't want the nice pickleball game. People turning on
2: it's
3: us.
2: It's a let's nice
3: just,
2: game.
3: I know. Just let's
2: But
3: be
2: you
3: careful.
2: Don't have to be like, I have to take pickleball to the four corners of the earth.
3: Oh,
2: everyone
3: goodness.
2: Must know.

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1: Whether you're listening in Fort Collins or South Denver, you're welcome here.
0: Well, it's out there, so I guess I'll go ahead and make it a hot take.
1: What?
0: I said the thing about pickleball.
1: No, this is not a good road for us to go.
0: I understand why you're saying that.
1: Because these people, they're serious.
0: That's kind of my point. Like,
1: okay.
0: It's a great game.
1: It is.
0: I enjoy it.
1: Yes.
0: People are a little too zealous about it.
1: I said it.
0: Okay. It's out there.
1: I don't want to go down this road.
0: I know, because you're scared. But that makes my point. You're scared.
1: Yes, I am.
0: Of the pickleball people.
1: Yeah, I am afraid of the pickleball people, as should you be. The pickleball people are serious about pickleball, and I just want to leave them alone. Why pick a fight?
0: You can't run away from my hot take. She's trying to distance herself from the show.
1: I am distancing myself from the show so much.
0: Grant Hanson's trying to hurt him. I have nothing to do with it.
1: People.
0: Nothing.

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2: It's really true. Being at peace and being content is just a huge advantage in life. And that's not the reason to do it, but it just, it goes to show, again, the way of Jesus, how it's so wonderful before you go to heaven. It's not, you have to wait to go to heaven to experience the kingdom of God. Like, that is such a big deal. And it makes you less easy to manipulate, too. If you're content, you're not scared. You don't have to retaliate. You're not trying to impress everybody.

0: you're not worried all the time what everybody thinks of you, you're not going to be toyed with as easily. Like, that's just true.
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2: When I was young, my father was murdered, and I got to go to the Victims Dialogue service and actually get to meet this person. And I did a lot of prayer and listening to you guys and worshiping in my kitchen. And I feel like without that perfect song at that right time, I'm not sure I would have been brave enough to do something like this, you know, and actually obey.

0: fantastic man, and I got to witness with him. He was a proclaimed Muslim. By the end of it, I asked him, I said, are you okay? You seem like you're in your emotions. And he said, I feel something. And I got to watch the Holy Spirit work in the seed planet that day. And I just pray he gets saved, and I pray he's listening to the same radio station I'm listening to.
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0: We're really happy you're here.
1: Just a little bit of encouragement for you here. We have a big chance. We have a big chance to do something for our neighborhoods, if you want. I just want to encourage you. People are so isolated, and people are so desperate for connection that we have a real opening. If you're somebody who's a believer and you're for your neighbors and you love them and you have at least enough confidence to try something where you get people together on a regular basis or to serve your neighbors in some way, to find out who they are, go a little further than somebody else might in order to be a blessing to them somehow. Like the field is wide open for connectors, anybody who cares about somebody else, like need it like crazy. So again, I'm not mentioning this as a guilt trip to anybody. Maybe you're like me, you're an introvert, and that could scare you a little bit, but even I see opportunity in getting better at it. Mm-hmm. People need peace, and they need a non-anxious voice, and they need us.

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1: Hey, this is Randy James from Hopeful. We wrote Everything Is Better as a reminder that no matter what you're walking through, the storms, the chaos, the struggles, there's real hope because of Jesus. This song is a picture of what life looks like when you're living in the center of God's will. And remember, even when the night feels heavy,

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3: If people are always complimenting your hair, this may be a good challenge for you. How about growing it extra long so you can donate it? And this is pretty cool. Two formerly long-haired people just broke world records while donating their locks to a good cause. Ruth is 38 years old, and she snagged the record for largest single hair donation by a woman. 5 feet, 7 inches of hair. Wow. And Jack is 37 years old, and he just broke the record for men with a donation of 2 feet, 11 inches of hair. All those luxurious locks were donated to a charity that makes wigs for kids that are going through chemo. And that's what I call the best news ever.
0: It's roll down the windows and sing out loud season.
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1: Way of Jesus is so great. It is so great. It's a better way to live. When he talks about forgiving people, you know, putting away anger, being done with anger as a lifestyle is so important. You'll wear that later on. You know that, right? Like, you can see people too. Yeah. They wear it. We especially associate that with older people, but I've seen it with younger people too. It starts taking a toll on your body now.
2: On your face.
1: On your face. Yes. On your skin. Yes. 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
2: It's unhealthy.
1: Yeah, and it'll wear on you starting now if you don't do something about it. And this is why we just keep talking about the understanding, obeying Jesus when it comes to forgiveness, everything. But his way, he said, was lighter and easier. Is not carrying around anger and bitterness and resentment will actually kill you.

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1: Whether you're listening in Aurora or Lakewood, you're welcome here.
0: You know those inflatable dancing tubes outside the
1: car dealerships?
0: Yeah, car dealerships.
1: Yeah, and their arms are all...
0: Yeah.
1: But yeah.
0: That, they got started. I was reading about this. They got started in 1996 as a result of the Olympics.
1: Oh.
0: They were in Atlanta.
1: And
0: somebody made them for the Olympics.
1: Okay. And then a car dealership guy was like, hey, that's interesting.
0: Hello.
1: Hello, 20% off.
0: Snag me one of them. It's going to move some cars.
1: Okay.
0: And then the other car dealer saw him do that.
1: Sure.
0: Like, wait a second.
1: Yes, that looks like it'll work.
0: Can't let him have the advantage in this.
1: And now here they are.
0: He's moving all the cars. We can't sell anything.

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2: So you could play a video game back in the day, and maybe it was on PlayStation or something. Maybe it's still a thing. You could see how many hours have I spent playing on this game.
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2: It'll show you, like, okay, 112 hours over the course of owning this game or whatever. I was thinking about that with regard to worry. Mm. Like, how many hours of my life, if I could see the number, and same thing for you, if you could see it, how many hours have I worried about things? How much did that help? Would be the next question. What hour was that a good hour? Jesus is very clear about this. We don't actually need to be worried. And it might seem just impossible to you, but I don't think he's being unrealistic. This is his way of life where he's walking out, the Lord is my shepherd, I lack nothing. I have what I need. I can trust him come what may. Ultimately, he's got my good in mind.
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1: Hey guys, Phil Wickham here. I'm just taking that beautiful hymn that we all know and love, Amazing Grace, added a new chorus and a new bridge to it. I love this song so much, and when I did some reading about it, I realized that this song, you guys, was written by a slave trader. And in the middle of a storm, he cried out to God, saying, God, if you help me, I give my life to you. And after that moment, he survived the storm, and little by little, he understood what that prayer meant. He gave his life to Jesus, and Jesus changed his life. He went on to becoming a pastor and a minister and someone who spoke out against slavery. It's a testament to the grace of God at work in someone's life. And though we're not all slave traders, we all are in need of God's grace. And that's why I think this song's connected with so many people over the years. And I invite you all to sing it out with me.

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2: You are not alone. This happens to all of us. And I just want to share this one truth with you this afternoon as a reminder. Sometimes the reason good things aren't happening to you is because you are the good thing that needs to happen to other people. You ever think about that? Man, just to be out there and to be present. So let's all do our best to be that good thing that happens to other people this afternoon and tonight. Uplifting.

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2: You ever been on an airplane and in the middle of the flight, the flight attendant comes on and is like, hey, we need medical personnel. 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
3: If you are going to have a medical emergency on an airplane, you know, mid-flight, you definitely want these twin sisters on your side. Nicole is a nurse, and her twin, Lindsay, is a firefighter and a paramedic. And the twins are now in their late 20s, and they were on a flight, and they ended up saving the life of a woman who was suffering a diabetic emergency on that same plane. You see, this woman was found unresponsive inside of the restroom. It was one of those things where they announced to the whole plane, maybe you've heard this on a flight, do we have medical personnel on board? We need you right now. And the twins actually responded so fast. They weren't sitting together. They couldn't get seats together. But you've never seen two women move faster to help. And when they got to the woman, they heard a beep, beep, beep, a beeping going on. So they knew it was a blood sugar monitor. And so they said, you know, can we get some sugar packets from the coffee station? And they took the sugar and put it under her tongue. And they stayed with her for 45 minutes until the plane landed. And the lady's life was saved because these twins were right there on board. They thought really quick. They knew what to do and saved her life. And that's what I call the best news ever.
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5: 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I get this revelation that this is a way of giving spiritual food to others. 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
1: Hey, it's Carly Ann Taylor. I wrote this in a season where anxiety felt super loud. One thing God keeps continuously reminding me of is that He meets us exactly where we are and not where we think we should be. When we let go of control and lay everything down at the feet of Jesus, His peace feels louder than our fear. The world constantly tells us to worry about everything, but when we call on the name of Jesus, He brings peace, direction, and security. Hey, my friend, He knows you and He sees you. He has good plans for you, because that's just who He is. So why

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2: 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In fact, true happiness comes not from what you get, but from what you give.
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Hey, it's Chad. We made it. It's Friday. And I want you to know that you are beautiful and you are loved and your place in this world can only be occupied by you. And it's going to be an awesome afternoon and weekend here in the Mile High. So turn it up and worship with us here at Star 101.5.

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4: I know this is kind of random, but fun to think about. If your pet could make a phone call and call you, what do you think your pet would say to you on that phone call? We'll find out what Nick has to say and so much more. Nick, are you ready to become fast friends?
5: Sure.
4: All right, here we go. Question number one for you, Nick. Is there a strange food combination that you enjoy?
5: Rice and peanut butter.
4: Rice and peanut? You just kind of like mix it up with a spoon?
5: Yep.
4: Very interesting. I've never had that, but it sounds tasty. Question number two for you, Nick. What was the very first TV show that you fell in love with?
5: I Love Lucy.
4: Oh, really? Yep. That was a classic for sure. And finally,

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Hey, it's Chad. We made it. It's Friday. And I want you to know that you are beautiful and you are loved and your place in this world can only be occupied by you. And it's going to be an awesome afternoon and weekend here in the Mile High. So turn it up and worship with us here at Star 101.5. 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
3: If you are going to have a medical emergency on an airplane, you know, mid-flight, you definitely want these twin sisters on your side. Nicole is a nurse, and her twin, Lindsay, is a firefighter and a paramedic. And the twins are now in their late 20s, and they were on a flight, and they ended up saving the life of a woman who was suffering a diabetic emergency on that same plane. You see, this woman was found unresponsive inside of the restroom. It was one of those things where they announced to the whole plane, maybe you've heard this on a flight, do we have medical personnel on board? We need you right now. And the twins actually responded so fast. They weren't sitting together. They couldn't get seats together. But you've never seen two women move faster to help. And when they got to the woman, they heard a beep, beep, beep, a beeping going on. So they knew it was a blood sugar monitor. And so they said, you know, can we get some sugar packets from the coffee station? And they took the sugar and put it under her tongue. And they stayed with her for 45 minutes until the plane landed. And the lady's life was saved because these twins were right there on board. They thought really quick. They knew what to do and saved her life. And that's what I call the best news ever.
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